0: in the West Bank as part of a toughened stance under Andy Burnham's government. The Foreign Secretary is expected to set out a reset of the UK's relations with Israel in a comment statement later. Hampshire police say officers were pushed off motorcycles during anti-migrant protests in Portsmouth. The force say it's investigating potential assaults and criminal damage after vehicles were smashed when demonstrators tried to stop migrants being driven away to Kent. The policing minister Sarah Jones said there's no excuse for threatening behaviour.
1: Disorder of any kind will never be tolerated. And those who cross the line from peaceful protest into illegality will face the full force of the law.
0: Retailers suffered a disappointing August as looming household bill increases saw consumers rein in their spending. That's continued data from the British Retail Consortium and KPMG. And a drag king and a paediatric doctor are among the cast joining the tent for the new season of The Great British Bake Off. That's the latest from Radio News Hub. I'm Jules Eatbridge.
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0: Cloudy across the UK this morning with plenty of showers that could be heavy at times. Temperatures ranging from 11 degrees Celsius in the north to 16 degrees Celsius in the south.
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0: 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Music that's generally contemporary in nature, and some of which I play myself in the church music group I'm in. And it's something that you might like to listen to on a Sunday morning between 9 and 10 here on HWD Hospital Radio. 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
1: As part of a toughened stance under Andy Burnham's government, the Foreign Secretary is set to announce sanctions on Israeli settlements in the West Bank. Ed Miliband's expected to set out a reset of the UK's relations with Israel in a statement in the Commons later. Hampshire police say officers were pushed off motorcycles during anti-migrant protests in Portsmouth. The force is investigating potential assaults and criminal damage after vehicles were smashed when demonstrators tried to stop migrants from being driven away to Kent. Sarah Jones, the policing minister, said there's no excuse for threatening behaviour.
2: The impact was felt by local residents and workers for whom the scenes will have been unnerving, as well as ferry passengers and motorists who face delays as a result.
1: New figures show retailers suffered a disappointing August as looming household bill increases saw consumers rein in their spending. And the contestants have been announced for this year's Great British Bake Off. The bakers will be judged this year by TV cook Nigel Lawson, who is replacing Dame Prue Leith. That's the latest from Radio News Hub. I'm Jules Eastbridge.
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1: Cloudy across the UK this morning with plenty of showers that could be heavy at times. Temperatures ranging from 11 degrees Celsius in the north to 16 degrees Celsius in the south.
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1: Ed Miliband is set to announce sanctions on Israeli settlements in the West Bank as part of a toughened stance under Andy Burnham's government. The Foreign Secretary is expected to set out a reset of the UK's relations with Israel in a comment statement. Officers became the target for anti-migrant protesters in Portsmouth. That's according to the head of Hampshire Police. This says after activists attempted to block the road leading away from the RNLI lifeboat station after migrants are brought ashore. Policing Minister Sarah Jones says disorder won't be tolerated.
2: Peaceful protest is a fundamental part of our democracy. But so too is the right of other citizens to go about their lives without undue interference. And there can be no excuse for threatening behaviour or serious disruption.
1: No arrests have been made, but an investigation to identify offenders has been launched. A retailer suffered a disappointing August as looming household bill increases saw consumers rein in their spending. That's according to new data. That's the latest from Radio News Hub. I'm Jules Eatbridge.
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1: Variable amounts of cloud throughout Tuesday. There could be some showers, which could be heavy at times. Temperatures ranging from 15 degrees Celsius in Scotland to 20 degrees Celsius in the south of England.
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1: As Parsfade toughens stance under Andy Burnham's government, the Foreign Secretary Ed Miliband is set to announce sanctions on Israeli settlements in the West Bank. Hampshire police say officers were pushed off motorbikes during anti-migrant protests in Portsmouth. The force say it's investigating potential assaults and criminal damage after vehicles were smashed when demonstrators tried to stop migrants being driven away to Kent. The policing minister, Sarah Jones, says there's no excuse for threatening behaviour.
2: Disorder of any kind will never be tolerated. And those who cross the line from peaceful protest into illegality will face the full force of the law.
1: The second phase of the Southport inquiry gets underway later, with the families of children injured in the attack hoping the findings will bring meaningful change. Later, this stage of the inquiry starts with 2 weeks of seminar-style hearings exploring topics related to violence fixated individuals. And two trailers have been found by police investigating the theft of more than 70,000 pints worth of Guinness early this week. That's the latest from Radio News Hub. I'm Jules Eatbridge.
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1: Variable amounts of cloud throughout Tuesday. There could be some showers, which could be heavy at times. Temperatures ranging from 15 degrees Celsius in Scotland to 20 degrees Celsius in the south of England.
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0: Welcome to 60 Minutes of the 60s. We'll be remembering some of those 60s hits. We'll be taking a look at some of those records, bringing back some great, great memories for you. Round, round, get around, I get around. Just playing some really good tunes that you may not have heard for such a long time. Nowhere
1: to run to. 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
1: Foreign Secretary Ed Miliband is set to announce sanctions on Israeli settlements in the West Bank, all part of a toughened stance under Andy Burnham's government. Hampshire police say officers were pushed off motorbikes during anti-migrant protests in Portsmouth. The force says it's investigating criminal damage and potential assaults after vehicles were smashed when demonstrators tried to stop migrants being driven away to Kent. The policing minister, Sarah Jones, says there's no excuse for threatening behaviour.
2: The impact was felt by local residents and workers for whom the scenes will have been unnerving, as well as ferry passengers and motorists who face delays as a result.
1: The families of children injured in the Southport attack hope the second phase of an inquiry into what happened will bring meaningful change. Later today, phase two of the inquiry will begin 2 weeks of seminar-style hearings. And retailers suffered a disappointing August as looming household bill increases saw consumers rein in their spending. That's according to new data. That's the latest from Radio News Hub. I'm Jules Eastbridge.
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1: Variable amounts of cloud throughout Tuesday. There come some showers, which could be heavy at times. Temperatures ranging from 15 degrees Celsius in Scotland to 20 degrees Celsius in the south of England.
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How you could ever hurt me so. I need to know what I've done wrong.

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1: Nigel Farage has called for full face coverings to be banned in public once and for all after masked protesters gathered for anti-migrant demonstrations over the weekend. The Reform UK leader labelled face coverings a menace and made clear he would ban religious ones as well. It comes after crowds of masked black-clad men blocked road access to the port of Dover on Saturday. Gavin Stevens is chairman of the National Police Chiefs Council.
2: We try our very best to anticipate what's happening. But if those that want to organise protests don't tell us about it, don't give us advance notice, clearly then we've got to respond as quickly as we can.
1: The families of children injured in the Southport attack hope the second phase of an inquiry into what happened will bring meaningful change. 2 weeks of seminar-style hearings begin today. And Prince George is expected to begin his first day at Eton College. 13-year-old George is following in the footsteps of his father, the Prince of Wales, and uncle, the Duke of Sussex, who both attended the public school. That's the latest from Radio News Hub. I'm Holly Hughes.
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1: Heavy rain slowly clearing, but still showers in some parts. A brighter day for many, though, and feeling fresh with winds gradually easing and highs of 19 degrees Celsius.

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1: Good morning. It's Tuesday, the 8th of August, and you're listening to The Morning Report with me, Georgia Lee. Here's what's coming up.
2: Our Queen's only the sixth female monarch in 1,000 years of history. And yes, they have been glorious, but none as glorious as this reign. She'll go down in history as Elizabeth the Great.
1: Today marks 4 years since Queen Elizabeth II passed away. And
3: it's going to be things like groceries or back to school stationery or subscriptions. It's those repeat purchases that nobody really enjoys thinking about.
1: Artificial intelligence could be making purchases for us. Now, on to today's weather. Heavy rain will clear this morning and it'll be a brighter day for many. Winds will ease alongside showers, highs of 20 degrees Celsius. Now, let's get into the news from Holly.
4: Nigel Farage has called for full face coverings to be banned in public once and for all after masked protesters gathered for anti-migrant demonstrations over the weekend. The Reform UK leader labelled face coverings a menace and made clear he would ban religious ones as well. It comes after crowds of masked black-clad men blocked road access to the Port of Dover on Saturday. Gavin Stevens is chairman of the National Police Chiefs Council.
5: We try our very best to anticipate what's happening. But if those that want to organise protests don't tell us about it, don't give us advance notice, clearly then we've got to respond as quickly as we can.
4: The families of children injured in the Southport attack hope the second phase of an inquiry into what happened will bring meaningful change. 2 weeks of seminar-style hearings begin today. And Prince George is expected to begin his first day at Eton College. 13-year-old George is following in the footsteps of his father, the Prince of Wales, and uncle, the Duke of Sussex, who both attended the public school. That's the latest from Radio News Hub. I'm Holly Hughes.
1: Thanks for that, Holly. Now on to what's making the front pages in today's newspapers. The Times and the Daily Express report on the Portsmouth and Port of Dover anti-migration protests that occurred over the weekend. Crowds of masked men wearing all black blocked road access to the Port of Dover on Saturday, and police officers were injured during a standoff with protesters in Portsmouth on Sunday. The protest has been condemned by all parties, and Nigel Farage has called for full face coverings to be banned in public once and for all. The Sun and the Daily Mail write Meghan and Harry are still not working royals. This has come from King Charles, who instructed the Lord Chamberlain to contact government departments and the military following requests for guidance after the Sussexes returned last month. The letter makes clear that any operational security issues involving them should be directed to the relevant police authorities. The Daily Mail and the Daily Mirror report on Bernie Ecclestone being forced to surrender a shotgun. The former F1 boss said he was stopped by police at an airport in Portugal for bringing a shotgun into the country that he intended to use in a clay pigeon shooting competition. The 95-year-old denies that he was arrested, but said he had to surrender the weapon because he didn't have the correct documents. Now, on to what's making a buzz online. The Inbetweeners are back as Netflix has announced production has begun on a third film. The movie will be a continuation of the popular E4 sitcom, which aired from 2008 to 2010, which was followed by two films in 2011 and 2014. Actors Simon Bird, James Buckley, Blake Harrison and Joe Thomas will reprise their original roles. Elsewhere, the National Television Awards are on tonight. Former Top Gear host Jeremy Clarkson, boxing champion Tyson Fury, and reality star Stacey Solomon are among the famous faces whose TV shows could take home prizes this year. Shows like The Traitors and I'm a Celeb will also battle it out in a ceremony hosted by comedian Joel Dommett. If I had any say, The Traitors would win every category. But today marks 4 years since the passing of Queen Elizabeth II. On the afternoon of Tuesday, the 8th of September 2022, Her Majesty passed away peacefully at Balmoral Castle in Scotland, surrounded by members of her family. Her 70 years on the throne makes her the longest reigning monarch in the UK. Lisa Darville has been looking back 4 years ago today and has been reflecting on the late Queen's life and legacy.
6: Elizabeth II was 96 years old when she died after a record-breaking reign of 70 years and 214 days. Often regarded as one constant through times of change, Her Majesty was succeeded by her son, King Charles. Her Majesty worked with 15 different prime ministers during her reign, beginning with Winston Churchill in 1952 and ending with Liz Truss just days before she passed. Her long reign meant she celebrated not only her golden diamond, but her platinum jubilee in February 2022. Well, speaking during the celebrations, Royal superfan Anita Atkinson said the Queen will go down in history.
2: Winston Churchill, on the day that the Queen returned, she'd left Princess Elizabeth and she returned a Queen. And on that day, Winston Churchill said, "Glorious have been the reigns of our Queens." And our Queen's only the sixth female monarch in 1,000 years of history. And yes, they have been glorious, but none as glorious as this reign. She'll go down in history as Elizabeth the Great.
6: But it wasn't just her subjects who spoke highly of Her Majesty. Her family were also keen to show their support and admiration. Speaking in 2017, her late cousin, Lady Elizabeth Anson, called her remarkable.
7: There's no other word for it. And who at 90 could get away with wearing that very brave neon green? Nobody except for her. It's incredulous what she packs into a day.
6: Queen Elizabeth was in good health for most of her life, but her health declined following the death of her husband, Prince Philip, in April 2021. When she passed away on the afternoon of the 8th of September 2022, tributes poured in from around the world and the country reflected on her life and legacy. Speaking following her death, Sarah Richardson, royal historian at the University of Warwick, reflected on how history will remember her.
8: For any monarch to reign for a long time, I think they almost get a sort of age named after them. So you have the Elizabethan age, where you think really of Elizabeth I, and you have the Georgian period, which is the three Georges. Of course, George III is the longest reigning male monarch. So in some ways, Queen Elizabeth has presided over what you might call the second Elizabethan age, one that sees the modernisation of the monarchy in some ways. There have been movements on things like succession. So now the eldest daughter or the eldest child, whether it's a girl or a boy, would inherit the throne. There has been a move away from example of that monarchs cannot be Catholics by religion, and changes in things like the monarch as defender of faiths rather than defender of the faith. So there's been a number of different sort of modernizations which the Queen has presided over. Yet the institution of the monarchy and its importance in the British constitution has been maintained. So I think her legacy will be managing that balance between advancement and modernisation, but also demonstrating the importance of tradition and symbolism.
6: King Charles III succeeded his mother as monarch, being formally declared king 2 days after her passing. Despite facing his own health challenges, King Charles has followed in his mother's hard-working footsteps. Over the last 12 months, in the fourth year of his reign, he's carried out engagements on 164 days, travelling across the country, meeting the Pope, having two encounters with US President Donald Trump, and seeing in another change of UK Prime Minister.
1: Artificial intelligence could soon be doing far more than helping us choose what to buy. It could actually be making purchases on our behalf. A new MasterCard report predicts that by 2030, more than 300 million online shoppers globally could routinely use AI agents to shop and pay for them. With the technology potentially haggling over prices, checking brands' claims, and even steering us away from purchases we might regret. So what could this mean for consumers, retailers, and the way we pay? And how do we make sure we can trust machines spending our money? Nick Kay has been speaking to Agnes Woolrich, Senior Vice President of Product Solutions at MasterCard UK, to tell us more.
3: So you know what? For most people, it's going to be the boring stuff. It's going to be things like groceries or back to school stationery or subscriptions. It's those repeat purchases that nobody really enjoys thinking about. So the whole point of agentic is taking away those tedious bits, things like comparing prices or remembering what's run low, chasing discount codes. If you take that away, people can then actually focus on the shopping they actually enjoy.
9: We're talking about AI haggling over prices, questioning brand claims and talking us out of purchases. How much control are consumers really likely to hand over to these agents?
3: So it's going to be really important that consumers feel that they can decide the boundaries up front. Things like spending caps or approved categories, and also, really importantly, where an agent actually must come back to you and ask for your input. Things like low-stakes repeat purchases could potentially run on autopilot. And then, obviously, the bigger or more personal decisions will stay at the recommendation stage rather than actually having the agent execute that checkout piece for you. Ultimately, agents should actually work within the limits that the individual puts in place so that you and I as shoppers will always remain in control.
9: And how is MasterCard preparing for this shift and making sure people remain in control of their money?
3: We're working with our important partners, so that's banks and retailers. We're working behind the scenes to ensure that trust is possible at scale. Trust is very important, and it has to work at every step of this stage. We need to know that the agent is genuine. We need to know that it's really acting on behalf of the person that it claims to be acting on behalf of, and also that there's a clear answer if something goes wrong. And so that's the thinking behind MasterCard's Agent Pay. We want to make sure that agents are registered and they are checked before they're trusted with someone else's money.
9: If people would like to know more about the report, where can they go for more information?
3: Sure. The full report is titled A Short History of the Future of Shopping and Payments, and it's available on MasterCard.com. And it's actually genuinely worth a read, as it brings together some pretty fascinating predictions from world-leading futurists who do have a strong track record of calling out major shifts before they actually happen.
1: Still to come in the morning report, new Second World War drama Pressure is out in cinemas, and it's all about the tense days before D-Day. And almost 7 in 10 say watching their loved ones suffer with a chronic illness has affected their own mental health.
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1: If you're a fan of a historical film, more specifically a war film, new Second World War drama Pressure is out in cinemas tomorrow, and it's all about the tense days before D-Day. Liz Whittaker can tell us more.
13: The film follows the Allied commanders as they face a crucial decision whether to launch the invasion of Normandy with hundreds of thousands of lives at stake. Actor Damian Lewis stars as British Army General Bernard Monty Montgomery. Lewis first rose to fame playing starring US Army Major Richard Winters in Steven Spielberg and Tom Hanks' Second World War miniseries Band of Brothers in 2001. He says portraying historical figures comes with a responsibility to get them right.
14: I think there's a moral responsibility to represent them well, and actually if there's, you know, you might be in a story where there's a take on them, you might not agree with it, but you need to have done your research first to know that you don't disagree with it, and then you shouldn't do it, I don't think. But I do enjoy playing real people, yeah. I enjoy the research, the history. I like finding people they knew them. Monty's he's our great World War II hero, and he's a very complex character. He's a bit of a Marmite character. He wasn't liked by the other Allied command, especially the Americans, who I think, Patton called him a popinjay. This found him a bit of an upstart, because I think... But, you know, Monty's always, you know, maintained that he was the only, it was true, he was the only one who'd seen active service. He'd actually been left for dead on the fields of Ypres in the First World War. His men adored him, they loved him, he had a familiar touch with them. He was cautious strategically because he valued human life. And I think the Americans found that frustrating sometimes.
13: The film centres on the tense 72 hours before D-Day, highlighting the crucial role of weather as military decision-makers work around the clock to determine whether an incoming storm will create unfavourable conditions for the invasion. The film also stars Andrew Scott as meteorologist James Stagg, the man whose weather forecast determined whether D-Day went ahead.
15: Particularly when you're talking about expertise, you want to be able to invite the audience in to be able to see how they actually read weather at the time. They were just picking up an iPhone and looking at an app. It was a very, very common way of getting weather reading. So it's beautiful. I think audiences really like expertise in movies. They like to watch that. So hopefully they'll see that.
13: And Brendan Fraser plays Allied Commander Dwight D. Eisenhower, who had to make the final call. Fraser says Eisenhower had to make a huge decision that could have prolonged the war by months or even years, risking many more deaths.
16: What I'd learned from studying documents at Imperial War Museum in South Bank, or listening to all the dad podcasts, or I learned that there's a responsibility that I felt I had to show who this guy was on a fateful weekend and the very real human decisions that he had to make. And he always listened to everyone. He was a gifted diplomat. This was not the only pressure in this film.
13: It's already out over in the States, but pressure comes to cinemas here in the UK on the 9th of September.
1: New research suggests the impact of chronic illness is being felt far beyond the patient themselves. 6 in 10 people with a loved one living with a chronic condition say they would take on the illness themselves if it meant sparing them from it, whilst almost 7 in 10 say watching their loved one suffer has affected their own mental health. The study also found that many families are still searching for treatments that work, with 7 in 10 of those who have tried multiple options saying their loved one's condition is still not being adequately managed. So what does this tell us about the hidden burden on carers and families, and what other treatment options are available when conventional approaches haven't worked? Ella McPherson has been speaking to Dr. Simon Erridge, Director of Research at Curaleaf Clinic.
17: What struck us most was how much this quietly affects the people living around a patient. Nearly 7 in 10 of those we surveyed said that watching a loved one live with a long-term condition had taken a toll on their own mental health. And perhaps the most telling finding was that 6 in 10 told us that if they could, they would take the condition on themselves just to spare the person they love from it. On top of that, people are giving up, on average, almost 8 hours a week supporting a loved one. That time usually comes out of their own sleep, social life, and any time for themselves.
18: And for patients who have already tried conventional treatments without enough relief, where can medical cannabis fit in? And why is there so little awareness of it as a legal treatment option in the UK?
17: Mm-hmm. So for some patients, medical cannabis, as you say, is one of the legal options that can be considered, but it's only in specific circumstances. It's a specialist prescription-only treatment that can only be considered after someone has already tried conventional treatments without adequate relief. And as it isn't a first port of call and it isn't right for everyone, I think that this has led into why there has been so little awareness. And what our research really highlighted is you know, how many people told us they didn't know or aren't sure whether medical cannabis is even legal in the UK. 4 in 10 people, so that's 40%, still didn't know it was legal, even though it's been available on prescription in the UK since 2018.
18: And if someone's listening to this and they think this might benefit them, where could they go for more information?
17: So whether you're someone who's living with a condition yourself or you're supporting someone who is, there's clear information about eligibility for medical cannabis and how a consultation works at cureleafclinic.com.
1: That's all from us at the Morning Report. I hope you have a great rest of your day, and I'll be back with you tomorrow morning.

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1: The Foreign Secretary will announce sanctions on Israeli settlements in a Palestinian territory later today. Ed Miliband set for a common statement as part of a toughened stance under Andy Burnham's government. Ministers have suggested goods coming out of the illegal settlements in the West Bank could be subject to trade restrictions. The UK has committed £100 million to boost Ukraine's air defences over winter with a package of military equipment, Patriot missiles. It comes as Defence Secretary Wes Streeting is due to co-chair his first meeting of the Ukraine Defence Contact Group. And Nigel Farage has called for full face coverings to be banned in public once and for all, including for religion. It's after crowds of masked black-clad men blocked road access to the port of Dover on Saturday. Gavin Stevens is chairman of the National Police Chiefs Council.
2: We try our very best to anticipate what's happening, but if those that want to organise protests don't tell us about it, don't give us advance notice, clearly then we've got to respond as quickly as we can.
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1: Heavy rain slowly clearing, but still showers in some parts. A brighter day for many, though, and feeling fresh with winds gradually easing and highs of 19 degrees Celsius.
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1: £100 million from the UK is going towards boosting Ukraine's air defences over winter. It comes as Defence Secretary Wes Streeting is due to co-chair his first meeting of the Ukraine Defence Contact Group. A minister says the responsibility for police being unprepared for anti-migrant demonstrations lies fairly and squarely with protest organisers. The comments from Work and Pensions Secretary Pat McFadden come after masked protesters blocked the port of Dover over the weekend. Gavin Stevens is chairman of the National Police Chiefs Council.
2: Those that want to disrupt the life of the community and do so on a sort of flash basis, an urgent basis, then clearly where sometimes we might be reacting, and I think communities need to understand that.
1: The families of children injured in the Southport attack hope the second phase of an inquiry will bring meaningful change. It comes as today the inquiry is beginning 2 weeks of seminar-style hearings. And Prince George is expected to begin his first day at Eton College today. That's the latest from Radio News Hub. I'm Holly Hughes.
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1: Heavy rain slowly clearing, but still showers in some parts. A brighter day for many, though, and feeling fresh with winds gradually easing and highs of 19 degrees Celsius.
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0: 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But here at HWD Hospital Radio, every Sunday morning, Mike Binns plays the songs chosen by you. 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
1: 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Well, she asked Basement Bill. 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
1: The UK is facing a backlash from the US and Israel over plans for sanctions on Israeli settlements in the West Bank. Foreign Secretary Ed Miliband is expected to announce them when he sets out a reset of the UK's relations with Israel in a common statement later. Nigel Farage has called for full face coverings to be banned in public once and for all after masked protesters gathered for anti-migrant demonstrations in Portsmouth over the weekend. Meanwhile, a government minister says the responsibility for police being unprepared for the demonstrations lies with protest organisers. Gavin Stevens is chairman of the National Police Chiefs Council.
2: You know, often we have no insight into that unless somebody wants to tell us about it.
1: £100 million from the UK is going towards boosting Ukraine's air defences over winter. It comes as Defence Secretary Wes Streeting's due to co-chair his first meeting of the Ukraine Defence Contact Group. And Andy Burnham has clocked up 50 days as Prime Minister, meaning his premiership has outlasted that of Liz Truss. That's the latest from Radio News Hub. I'm Holly Hughes.
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1: A brighter day for many and feeling fresh as heavy rain clears. Winds gradually easing with showers still in some parts and highs of 19 degrees Celsius.
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1: The Foreign Secretary will announce sanctions on Israeli settlements in a Palestinian territory later today. Ministers have suggested goods coming out of the illegal settlements in the West Bank could be subject to trade restrictions as part of the changes. £100 million from the UK is going towards boosting Ukraine's air defences over winter. It comes as Defence Secretary Wes Streeting is due to co-chair his first meeting of the Ukraine Defence Contact Group later today. Have you ever felt too polite to put the phone down on what you think might be a scammer? Well, over half of us have stayed on a call for an unexpected ring longer than we wanted. Giles Mason is the spokesperson for Take 5 to Stop Fraud.
2: Criminals try and play on that instinct to be polite. They want to try and keep you on the phone, at the door, keep you engaged, because the longer they can do that, the more chance they've got to put pressure on you to keep that conversation going.
1: And Prince George is expected to begin his first day at Eton College. The 13-year-old's following in the footsteps of his father and his uncle. That's the latest from Radio News Hub. I'm Holly Hughes.
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1: A brighter day for many and feeling fresh as heavy rain clears. Winds gradually easing with showers still in some parts and highs of 19 degrees Celsius.

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1: The UK government is expected to announce sanctions over Israeli West Bank settlements. Holly Hughes has more.
2: Foreign Secretary Ed Miliband is expected to announce trade restrictions on illegal settlements in the West Bank when he sets out a reset of the UK's relations with Israel in a common statement later today. The move has triggered warnings from Israel and criticism from Washington, with Israel's foreign minister saying his country could act against Britain.
1: More than 200 patients have been harmed at a Cambridge hospital following treatment by a surgeon who is now suspended. An interim review into the work of suspended orthopaedic surgeon Cudleap Store, which was accidentally published by Cambridge University Hospitals, found 209 cases of harm among 924 patients assessed so far. Four Renoir paintings worth millions of euros have been stolen from a small museum on the French Riviera, according to police. An investigation is now underway. And Andy Burnham has clocked up 50 days as Prime Minister, meaning his premiership has outlasted that of Liz Truss. That's the latest from Radio News Hub. I'm Ben Monson.
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1: A bright day for many, feeling fresh, drier later on with a few showers and plenty of clear spells. Lighter winds and feeling chilly, particularly in the countryside, highs of 19 degrees.
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1: The Champions League starts tonight with Aston Villa making their return to the competition away at Club Brugge. Man City will face Porto, with some players making their Champions League debuts. Boss Enzo Maresca says they need to be ready.
2: I hope with even Makedo, as you said, Ili and Ndiaye probably didn't play Champions League, but they need to start. So on Tuesday they're gonna start get minutes in the Champions League.
1: In tennis, Chen Wenzhang pulled off another comeback to knock former champion Iga Swiatek out of the US Open. Meanwhile, Coco Gauff won the All-American Labor Day showdown against teenager Iva Jovic to reach the US Open quarterfinals. And former F1 boss Bernie Eccleston says he was stopped by police at an airport in Portugal for bringing a shotgun into the country he intended to use in a clay pigeon shooting competition. He says he had to surrender the weapon because he didn't have the correct documents, but denies he was arrested.
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1: Thousands of work experience placements will be offered by some of Britain's biggest retailers. It's part of the government's aim to slash youth unemployment. The businesses include Tesco, John Lewis, Currys and Costa Coffee, and the placements will be offered directly to young Universal Credit claimants. Planned strikes by bus drivers have been called off after a deal to end a dispute over working in hot weather. Around 1,500 members of Unite at Arriva North London have been due to resume industrial action. The union says there's been a groundbreaking agreement, including several improvements to driver conditions, such as fitting air conditioning to buses. And a new survey suggests around 260 million unused tech items that could be reused are lying in UK homes and businesses. Virgin Media O2 are launching a tech rehome network fund to help councils and charities distribute unwanted devices with people who need them locally.
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0: Which Motown group released the hit song My Girl? Which soul label was home to artists like Otis Redding and Booker T and the MGs? And which singer recorded the classic soul album What's Going On in 1971? These are just some of the questions we'll be answering each Tuesday afternoon. Join Matthew Horsley for the history of soul and Motown, Tuesdays from 2 p.m.
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3: We now know the 12 people entering the Great British Bake Off tent. It includes artist and drag king Gabe from Grimsby, who, alongside producing theatre shows, performs as their drag persona Blue Romantic. They're joined by paediatric doctor Yanis, who says stepping into the tent felt like walking into the TV screen. The bakers will be judged by TV cook Nigella Lawson and returning judge Paul Hollywood. I'm a Celebrity has a new spin-off, and this time contestants will work in pairs. The Wild Frontier will be filmed in Canada and launch in 2027. Hosts Anton Deck say the series will feature fun twists and new surprises. And Sir Cliff Richard is releasing his 48th studio album. The singer will cover number one tracks by artists such as The Beatles, Elvis Presley and Harry Styles. The album, called Number Ones, will be released at the end of November this year.
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0: In this edition of Word on Health with me, Paul Pennington, to coincide with World Suicide Prevention Day, I'm looking at James's Place, the charity that has helped over 4,000 men so far experiencing a suicidal crisis. 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
0: Every year, thousands of people die by suicide, leaving behind families, friends, and communities facing an unimaginable loss. The statistics reveal a stark gender divide. Men are more than three times as likely as women to die by suicide, a disparity that makes the work of organizations supporting people in suicidal crisis, particularly men, absolutely vital. One of those amazing organizations is James's Place, set up by grieving parents Claire Milford Haven and Nick Wentworth Stanley in 2018. In their son James's name, an organisation that's growing across the UK as fast as fundraising allows. Their former clinical lead is Jane Boland, who remains committed to suicide prevention and making a positive impact in the field.
2: Our mission was always to get to a stage where the charity would be able to provide a space where men would have very fast access to the right help when they were in a suicidal crisis.
0: Jane, you've spent many years working in suicide prevention. When it comes to helping men, where do you think we've got it wrong in the past?
2: For the most part, suicide prevention has been delivered by mental health services. And certainly for the men who attempt suicide, the vast majority of those men haven't needed to access any sort of mental health support because their suicidal crisis is very much about a set of social circumstances and an overwhelming level of distress. It's a very different approach. And I think that our understanding of why men get to a suicidal crisis point was part of why we knew we had to deliver a very targeted approach to a very specific group of people.
0: You've moved on to Pastures New, but you were the architect of the James's Place approach. Talk me through it.
2: Well, I think of it as like a recipe. So every James's Place has got these big ingredients. One is that the environment is really lovely. It's not like a doctor's office or a clinic that you go to with the NHS. They're very homely and the environment itself is very comfortable. 80% of the guys are from the group of men who don't traditionally access services very well. And I think that's because we've made it really accessible. We work really hard to engage men. Let's get you in and let's get you down to see somebody. And I think that being able to do that and engage people right at the very beginning of their journeys is really important. That's a key ingredient. The people who you'll work with are specifically trained to work in suicide prevention, from first person you speak to on the phone to the therapist who's really confident about working with people who are in a suicidal crisis and are properly trained. And then the final part of the recipe is that the way that we deliver our therapy is really different. Our intervention is called Lay Your Cards on the Table, and that's because we do literally use a set of cards which help the men to identify what they're thinking and what they're feeling, what they're doing, and what the therapist will help them to do is to make sense of it. So a man might say, nobody cares about me, nobody would care if I live or die, but they'll also say, I'm not talking to my friends and family and I've not been out of the house since 2 months ago. So one of the things that a therapist can say is, well, how can people help you if you're not talking to them? How can we help you do that? So it all sounds very straightforward once you can get it all out of your head and once you can see it in front of you and start making sense of it. That is the final part of the recipe. Therapists help the man to understand how he got into a suicidal crisis, to work out perhaps what led up to it, what he can do to make the current situation better, how he can stop it happening again, and then what he might need to be able to get on with the rest of his life. There are other services around that are doing really great work as well, recognising that a suicidal crisis is different from a mental health crisis and that a bespoke approach to it, and it's incredibly important to raise awareness, but ultimately people need to have support and help available to them. And there's loads of organisations who are doing their best to try and get that support.
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1: Britain is preparing to toughen its stance towards Israel. Holly Hughes has more.
2: Foreign Secretary Ed Miliband is expected to announce sanctions on goods from illegal settlements in the West Bank in a comments statement later today. It's being described as a reset of the UK's relations with Israel. Israel's foreign minister has warned that Britain could face retaliation, while ministers say the measures will be targeted.
1: An accidentally released review into the work of suspended orthopaedic surgeon Kudleep Storr has found more than 200 patients experienced harm. Cambridge University Hospital says 209 of 924 cases examined so far were affected, including one death and 47 cases classed as severe. Thieves have stolen four Renoir artworks worth millions from a small museum on the French Riviera, according to police. The overall worth of the stolen paintings is $10.5 million. And Monty Don will step down from Gardener's World at the end of the current series after more than 20 years. That's the latest from Radio News Hub. I'm Ben Monte.
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1: A bright day for many, feeling fresh, drier later on with a few showers and plenty of clear spells. Lighter winds and feeling chilly, particularly in the countryside, highs of 19 degrees.
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0: Which Motown group released the hit song My Girl? Which soul label was home to artists like Otis Redding and Booker T and the MGs? And which singer recorded the classic soul album What's Going On in 1971? 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

0: Which Motown group released the hit song My Girl? Which soul label was home to artists like Otis Redding and Booker T and the MGs? And which singer recorded the classic soul album What's Going On in 1971? 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
1: Foreign Secretary Ed Miliband has been speaking in Parliament on the illegality of Israel's occupation of the West Bank. He's announced an import ban on goods from the settlements in the occupied territories.
2: Our argument is not with the people of Israel, with whom the UK has unshakable bonds. Our argument is with the conduct of its government. And I also want to say emphatically to people in Britain and indeed across the world, holding British Jews responsible for the actions of the Israeli government is anti-Semitism, plain and simple.
1: It's understood Harry and Meghan were a little surprised at the King repeating publicly that they will be treated as private citizens. The UK will expand sanctions on Iran in an effort to curb the country's nuclear ambitions and other hostile activity. And four Renoir paintings worth millions of euros have been stolen from a small museum on the French Riviera. The thieves reportedly dropped two of the artworks in the museum's gardens as they fled. That's the latest from Radio News Hub. I'm Ben Monte.
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1: A bright day for many, feeling fresh, drier later on with a few showers and plenty of clear spells. Lighter winds and feeling chilly, particularly in the countryside, highs of 19 degrees.
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1: And a very good afternoon to you all, and welcome to the show this afternoon. Kicking off there with Lionel Richie, Say You See Me. And the Supremes, Nathan Jones, and a Northern Soul hit for Smokey Robinson and the Miracles. And that one's called Whole Lot of Shaking in My Heart Since I Met You. And that very song is a Northern Soul hit for them back in 1966. Well, welcome to the show. You're on the History of Soul and Motown, everything related to soul, bands, locations, artists, and we tell a little story in the afternoon between now and four. So thank you for joining us today. So we're looking at this little group, the Shy Lights. So the Shy Lights is an American R&B soul vocal quartet group from Chicago, formed in Chicago's Hyde Park High School in 1959 as the Chateaus. The group originally members were lead singers Eugene Records, Robert Squirrel, Lester and Clarence Johnson. Soon after, Marshall Thompson and Cradle Red Jones, who had sung with the Decidos, teamed with the trio from their Highlights. After realizing the several singles on the local labels, the group changed their name in 1964 to the Marshalls as the Shy Lights, adding the C as a tribute to their hometown of Chicago. Clarence Johnson left the group later that year, and their name was shortened to the Shy Lights. And that's who we're discovering this afternoon, between now and four this afternoon.

Now, as our little group then, we're looking at this afternoon, the Shylights there. And there's their hit called Give It Away. So Eugene Record was the group lead singer, songwriter and producer. In 1968, the group met with record producer Carl Davis and signed a contract with Brunswick Records. The Shylights recorded their first charting song, Give It Away, which was just played, written by Davis and Record. The single became a top 10 Billboard R&B hit, spending 9 weeks on the charts, peaking at number 10 in March of 1969. The Shylights' greatest fame came during the late 1960s through the early 1970s, scoring 11 top 10 R&B chart hits from 1969 until 1974. They had hits like Are You My Woman? Tell Me Sir, and For God's Sake, Give More Power to the People Before This Hit. US Pop number 3 and R&B UK number 3 for our artist, The Shylights.

watch the children play. 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But for me, just another day. They all gather around me. They seem to know my name. We laugh, tell a few jokes, but it still doesn't ease my pain. I know I can't hide from a memory, though day after day I've tried. I keep saying, she'll be back.

0: or something, or anything that you would send. With all the people I know, I'm still a lonely man. You know, it's funny, I thought I had her in the palm of my hand.
1: Looking at the group from Chicago, it is the Shylights this afternoon on the show between now and four. So there goes one of their great songs from UK number three for them, and R&B US pop number three for them, the Shylights, back in 1974. And love some more great songs from them throughout the afternoon as we continue their little story. So I hope you can stay with us today. But coming up next, I'm going to cast your minds back. Can you remember the 1960s? In fact, a hit for the Drifters from 1962. And another great song as well, followed by that with the Temptations, Up in Moments.
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3: 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It goes along like Billy O. You got Murray McKechnie there cracking away on his trombone, Gus Bivoner on the clarinet, and those of you with the ear to the trombone section will have heard Cy Zentner leading that section, Knockout. A fantastic Count Basie Orchestra and Kid from Red Bank, because of course the Count was the Kid from Red Bank. He was born 21st of August 1904 in Red Bank, New Jersey. Teresa Brewer, you don't hear her very often, do you? With the Mercer Ellington Big Band. Mercer, of course, being Duke Ellington's son.
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3: One of them stunning albums that you grow up with and, poor, you know, every note of every solo.

Beauty is only so, is only skin deep. Lovely song that. Temptations, and before that, Some Kind of Wonderful from 1962 from a famous film. You might know it from the 80s. Dirty Dancing, of course, from 1962, recorded there from the band The Drifters. As we tell a story from the group from Chicago, The Shylights, we've got some more great songs from them throughout the afternoon, and some more songs in the mix as well. How about this little beauty? Oh, this is a lovely song for a Tuesday afternoon. Sit back and relax to this one. Peaches and Herb. And we are reunited for the History Solo Motown between now and 4. Good afternoon, everyone.

Lovely song that for your Tuesday afternoon, don't you think? Peaches and Herb, Reunited, here at HW. You're on the soul history of Soul and Motown. A very good afternoon to you. So the major hits for the Shirelites came in 1971 and 1972. We just played you Have You Seen Her? Whole Girl and the latter becoming a number one single on the Billboard Hot 100. Each song sold over 1 million copies and was awarded a gold disc. During 1970, the Shirelites were featured on a television show such as Soul Train, American Bond Standard Midnight Special, Sammy and Company, the BBC Top of the Pops, and a very popular Flip Wilson show, which debuted their number one pop smash hits, Old Girl. And this very song, by the way, was a US number one R&B and sadly, only a UK number 14 for our artist, the Shirelites.

0: the lovely very intelligent lovely vocals of another legend, that is Etta James there on HDBD Hospital Radio. More music variety broadcasting for the NHS Trust. A very good afternoon and a warm welcome to the History of Soul on Motown between now and four. We're looking at the Shirelights this afternoon. But coming up next, I've got a nice little love song from you. We're going to have some soul songs from the 90s.
1: 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We'll be remembering some of those 60s hits. 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Round, round, get around, I get around. Just playing some really good tunes that you may not have heard for such a long time. 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

Dusty Springfield, I Only Wanna Be With You. And before that, a 90s classic from Mariah Carey, teaming up with Boyz II Men, and One Sweet Day on the History of Solo Motown with me, Matthew Osley. And this show is sponsored by our listener, Bill Smith. Good afternoon. So we're looking at the Shirelights. So the group continue with the hits such as The Coolest Days of My Life, A Letter to Myself, shortly after the releasing of the 1973 hit Stoned of My Mind. Kendall Jones and Eugene Record left the group. Revamped Shirelights scored the top R&B hit Homely Girl, which was back in 1974. It was a US number 54 and a UK number 5.

Homely Girl. The Charlottes, which is our featured artist we're telling the story of today. And there goes a hit for them back in 1974. UK number 5 and sadly only number 54, believe it or not, in the US pop chart. And that's chapter 1 of the Charlottes. And if you want to learn a little bit more about the band from Chicago, you'll have to join us after the news as well to continue the little chapter of the Charlottes.

Tuesday. It's History of Soul and Motown afternoon as we delve into the history of band legends, everything to do with soul, and we're looking at the Shy Lights this afternoon, a great band from Chicago. Hope you enjoyed part one of their little story. 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Anyway, we just played you a nice little song there by Mr. Sam Cooke there back in 1962, taken from his greatest hits album, and that is, of course, he's throwing his little arrows around with Cupid there. And before that, Needle in the Haystack, the Violites, here at HBD. Right in, so we're going to break for the news, and then we'll continue the little story. We've got some more great songs from then, and learn a little bit more about the Shy Lights. But coming up next, take us to the news at 3 o'clock. I've taken a lovely lady. She's on the Stax record label, and she's picking up the pieces, believe it or not. And this is a lovely, lovely lady, Carla Thomas. Let's take us to the news at 3, and I'll catch you in the next hour of the show.

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6: Foreign Secretary Ed Miliband says the Israeli government has turned a blind eye to the ethnic cleansing of Palestinians in the West Bank by settler terrorists. In a common statement, he announced the UK will introduce an import ban on goods from illegal settlements in the occupied territories and take action against firms providing services to them. Shadow Foreign Secretary Tom Tugendhat says the measures risk dividing the UK.
7: Turning Israel into a pariah will risk sectarian division in our own country and risk a further rise in anti-Semitic violence on our own streets.
6: It's believed Harry and Meghan only saw a letter from the King saying they'll continue to be treated as private citizens an hour before the media did. Thieves have stolen four Renoir artworks worth millions from a small museum on the French Riviera, according to police. And it's the end of an era for Gardener's World fans. Monty Don is leaving the show at the end of the current series. He says his time on the show has been a privilege. That's the latest from Radio News Hub. I'm Ben Monze.
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6: It'll be drier tonight with a few showers and plenty of clear spells. Lighter winds and feeling chilly, particularly in the countryside, with lows of 8 degrees Celsius.
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2 of the History of Soul of Motown with me and Matthew Hosley, and the show is sponsored by Phil Smith. Kicking off the show there with Mr. Stevie Wonder with Master Blaster, and we're jamming a lovely song by Otis Redding, In These Arms of Mine, and just the two of us. Bill with us there. If you've just joined us, we're telling a little story every Tuesday afternoon. We look at artists, bands, everything to do related to soul. And if you've just joined us, good afternoon. So we're looking at the Charlottes this afternoon on the show, the second part of the story now with the Charlottes. So Brunswick then became involved with serious financial problems and were unavailable to promote the Charlottes. The group signed with Mercury, and more lineup changes were followed when Johnson was placed in 1977. But the next song from the Charlottes I'm going to play you next on the show is called In the Time for Love. It's 1975 for the Charlottes, and it was a UK number 5 for them indeed as well.

0: Every time I hear that song, I just think of furniture now. Ain't nothing wrong with the real thing. Tammy Terrell and Marvin Gaye teaming up there. Another duet for Marvin Gaye there. He'd had quite a few duets, didn't he, in his prime. So looking at the Charlites, we just played you Charlites hits It's Time for Love from 1975, UK number 5 for them. But coming up next on the history of solo Motown, a group that had 4 consecutive number ones.
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I Always Love You. Had to be the Spinners, a Northern Soul classic for them on the History of Soul of Motown. And that goes back to good old 1965 on the show. Before that, a group that had four consecutive number ones. Yep, the Jackson 5 with their hit Sugar Daddy. So got a few songs, a couple of songs left to play with our artist that we took on the story from Chicago's group, Nanova, then the Charlottes. Hope you're enjoying the music. Thank you for your company, and welcome to all the new listeners as well. I've noticed there's a couple of new names on the chat box screen, but you're more than welcome to join us on the History of Soul of Motown between 2 and 4 o'clock. But coming up next, a nice little song from 1974 from a group called The Times, up next.

And there goes another one. Jackie Wilson, Your Love. Keeps lifting me higher and higher on History's solo Motown. And before that, Little Trustmaker, The Times, a hit for them back in the 1970s. Thank you for your company today, whether you're listening in any of our trusted hospitals of Dewsbury, Pinderfield, Pontefract, or you're listening at home enjoying the music. Keep my love going. Hope you're enjoying the show so far. So we're looking at the chart lights. So the other transatlantic chart hits followed, although their output became more patchy as the group members came and went. But they had a UK top 10 in 1975 with this little song. I'm sure you know it. It's called Too Good to Be Forgotten.

0: telling a story of a group from Chicago. We're looking at the Charlottes this afternoon, but that's a nice little song there from the Stax record label, and it's called After Laughter Comes Tears, and that's Wendy Rain on the show on the History Solo Motown. But coming up next, I'm sure we have to play this lovely lady. Yeah, the Queen of Soul. We haven't played a song from her yet, but she's up next, you know.
1: 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Wake me up before you go. 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Fun party songs. 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

Hey girls, don't bother me. The Times on the history of soul, the Motown. Every Tuesday we delve into artists, places, everything related to soul, and looking at the little group from Chicago. We're talking about the Charlites.

So the original lineup of the Shylights were formed in 1980 on the Shy Sound label, where they had their final top 10 hit, Bottoms Up. Eugene Records recorded a team up again with Carl Davis to produce and take executive duties. The Shylights were inducted to the Rhythm and Blues Hall of Fame in the year 2000, followed by their induction into the Vocal Groups of Hall of Fame in 2004. And here they are then with their last song I'm going to play you, which was UK number 3 from our chosen group, the Shylights, and it's called You Don't Have to Go.

You're listening to the History of Soul and Motown. And that's the end of the story of the Shirtlights. I enjoyed them. And some really good songs, and that's the group from Chicago there. So we hope you enjoyed the music of the Shirtlights. I want to learn a little bit more about different groups and different artists. Well, you have to come with, join me yet again, do it all again next Tuesday afternoon, where we pick another artist or another group next week on the show. I'm sure you will. In the meantime, Peter Fairhead is coming up in around about 10 minutes with the Country Show. In the meantime, a bit of Dino Ross for you.

the home of this Soul Motown on a Tuesday afternoon with the Brunettes Day. Baby, I love you. Wraps up the show this afternoon. Let me just tell you what's coming up on the rest of your day here at HWD. If you're carrying on listening with us, hope you can. We've got Peter Fairhead with The Country Show, with great country music, old and new. Great stage and stage lights at 7 till 8. More music variety. And then we've got The Quiet Storm at 11. And Jeremy Vickers with The Big Band Show at 6 till 8 with some great jazz music and then some nice little company for you on a Wednesday. And you want to know what's happening in showbiz news, DVD releases, or if you're a little bit of gossip, Vicky Pinnett is your lass. She's here with Vicky Little Tattletales at 8 till 10. And that's tomorrow's shows live here at HWD. But I'll be back on Saturday with the fantastic Feel Good Anthems, 3 hours of party songs. You've been listening to the history of Soul and Motown, and of course, hope you enjoyed the music of the Shy Lights. We'll do it all again next Tuesday afternoon, where we pick another artist or band, and we'll tell another story next week. From me, Matthew Horsley, thank you for listening to the history of Soul and Motown, and I'll leave you now with the 3 Degrees.

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1: Foreign Secretary Ed Miliband says the Israeli government's turned a blind eye to the ethnic cleansing of Palestinians in the West Bank by settler terrorists. He announced the UK will take action against firms providing services to them.
2: We act on the import of goods from illegal settlements. We ban advertising of illegal settlements. We act on services to prevent new settlement expansion. We act on settler violence.
1: The move has triggered warnings from Israel and criticism from Washington. It's understood Harry and Meghan were a little surprised at the King repeating publicly they'll be treated as private citizens. The couple, who've just moved back to the UK from California, say they only saw the letter less than an hour before it was revealed to the media. Four valuable paintings have been stolen from a museum on the French Riviera. Local police say they're searching for the offenders. And 13-year-old Prince George has started at Eton. His parents, William and Kate, dropped him off at the school where he'll live as a boarder. From Radio News Hub, I'm Lucy Gorman-Lee.
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1: A few showers, but plenty of clear spells. Lighter winds and feeling chilly, particularly in the countryside. A low of 8 degrees Celsius.

and with a beep, beep, beep, which could otherwise be annoying, we get underway with the country show. Welcome from me, Peter Fairhead, Cole Swindle, with help from Dirks Bentley on Flatliner in 2017, getting us underway, going all the way to number two. Usual show, Hour of Country Oldies in part two. Part one, well, this week, some of the best of the music of summer 2026.

Sleepless in a Hotel Room, Luke Combs. Just been looking at oldies by Luke for other parts of this programme, not necessarily this week. That's one of the number ones of the year. This is one of the new artists of the year, or two really. Stella Lefty and Vincent Mason, and Something to Lose.

Stella Lefty and Vincent Mason, and Something to Lose, Everything to Gain, if you stay tuned to the show. And we've got all the regular bits and bats, like our songwriter spotlights, toe tappers, UK country music. It's all on the way.

That's the way to end a song. Overdrinking, underthinking, and that was Drake Milligan. And that's from his collection, Dallas-Fort Worth.

Latest to hit the charts from Shaboozey and Cowgirl. When I say hit the charts, it's hitting the sales charts, downloads, you know, people want to hear it. But radio isn't really supporting it in the good old US of A. Wonder why. Okay, our songwriter in the spotlight is Natalie Hemby, who my notes tell me was born in Illinois, but I'm guessing she wasn't raised there because she's the daughter of a Nashville guitarist. What else you can say after that, I don't know. Possibly she grew up well connected. Anyway, this is Miranda Lambert. From The Weight of These Wings, written by Miranda with Natalie Hemby and Liz Rose, Keeper of the Flame.

And that's the new one from Morgan Wallen, Been By Now. Very end of July, that one charted. And Miranda Lambert before that, Keeper of the Flame from 2016, a track from The Weight of These Wings. Time for UK country, and it's very difficult to make a big impression in this country because the media aren't really behind you until you've more or less got to star status for a UK country artist. But winning awards in the UK is obviously one route, and we've got a couple of artists for you now who are award-winning in the past and look to be going to be in the future, hopefully anyway for them. First is Florence Somerville, and then we'll be hearing from Guy Surtees.

30-Minute Star. Some good country music there, available from the UK country music scene if you look around for your local clubs and festivals. As far as line dancing is concerned, again, you'll find a class somewhere and you'll hear music like our next track, quite possibly. This one goes back to 1994, but as far as I know, it's a perennial.

One of this year's number ones, Be Her, Ella Langley. Featured songwriter is Natalie Hemby. She was born in Illinois. Stella Lefty. Oh,

Stella Lefty, and we'll be hearing another tune by Natalie Hemby. First, we've got Kane Brown and Woman.

Okay, Kane Brown, and this is Peter Fairhead bringing you the Country Show. Hope you're enjoying it. Don't forget, an hour of great country oldies is the second hour. We've got an hour oldie for you now, though, as we turn our spotlight on Natalie Hemby, the songwriter. Natalie's written 8 number ones, and that includes 4 for Miranda Lambert. And if you're a fan of the Highway Women, well, Natalie is one of those too. Here's a song written by John Pardy, who's singing, Natalie Hemby, and Barry Dean, got to number one in 2020.

Well, Luke Holmes has got a couple in the charts, so we've played them for you both this hour. That was the second one, Rethink Some Things. The other one was Sleepless in a Hotel Room, of course, at the top of the hour. And before that, John Pardy, lovely track, that one. Number one in 2020, Heartache Medication. OK, Bailey Zimmerman on the way. We've got time for Taylor Swift as well, I think.

Chevy Silverado. That's been around for quite a while, but top 10 now. Bailey Zimmerman. And time for one more before I pop next door to the cafe. Listen out for a 78 playing on their jukebox, the American Diner. And then oldies all the way to the end of the show. But for me, I think this is one of the records that will remind me of this summer. What memories Taylor Swift will have? Well, who knows? There was a wedding, wasn't there? I knew it. I knew you.

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1: Israel will close the British consulate in Jerusalem. It's in response to the UK announcing sanctions on illegal West Bank settlements. In a common statement, Ed Miliband announced the UK will take action against firms providing services to them.
2: Our argument is not with the people of Israel, with whom the UK has unshakable bonds. Our argument is with the conduct of its government, to people in Britain and indeed across the world. Holding British Jews responsible for the actions of the Israeli government is anti-Semitism, plain and simple.
1: 12 people have also been banned from entering Israel. Flights leaving the UK are facing disruption because of an air traffic control technical issue. Several airports, including Edinburgh, Manchester and Heathrow, say some of their flights have been affected. And Prince George has started his studies at Eton College. The future king arrived with his parents, the Prince and Princess of Wales. From Radio News Hub, I'm Lucy Gorman-Lee.
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1: A few showers, but plenty of clear spells. Lighter winds and feeling chilly, particularly in the countryside. A low of 8 degrees Celsius.
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both number one singles in their respective years. 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

little girl I was going with to be my wife. Well, she said she would, so I said I do. But I'd have said I wouldn't if I'd have just knew how saying I do was gonna screw up all of my life.

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Then I found this note taped on the mailbox that said, "Goodbye, Turkey, my attorney will be in touch." So I decided right then and there, I was gonna do what's right, give her fair share. But bro-

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See? Well, then they start talking about child support, alimony, and the cost of the court. Didn't take me long to figure out how fine the toilet I was. I'm

0: like my wife told it, I'm gonna be carrying food stamps. 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
1: A great song, some great picking. Tim Dubois helped write the song. She Got the Gold Mine, number one. Jerry Reed, that was, of course, in 1982.
2: What we're going to do right here is go back, back into time.
1: Six decades of country start here.

posthumous hits in the US and Canada for Jim Reeves and The Storm in 1967. Fellow label mate on RCA was Bobby Bear. We've got him in 1970 with a Tom T. Hall song, which got to number three. This is How I Got to Memphis.

Bobby Bear, How I Got to Memphis from 1970, and then onwards to 1986, number one hit for Michael Johnson. Don't hear as much about him now. And Give Me Wings, written by Kai Fleming and Don Schlitz, 1986. From then to 1999, quite another jump. And again, someone you don't hear so much of now, Paul Brandt. It's a Beautiful Thing, that's the title of the song, 1999.

Paul Brandt, It's a Beautiful Thing. Paul taking us back to 1999 when that was a top 20 hit, we'd call it, when it got to number 13. Right, and another not quite forgotten name, not on this show anyway. Heidi Newfield, very appropriate one to play. This is a song about Johnny and June, written by Stephanie Smith. Got to number 11 in 2000.

Johnny and June, Heidi Newfield. Here's two girls who grew up playing guitars, writing songs, going to a vocal coach, which is where they met, still at school, and they formed a duo called Sweet Aliana. They became famous as Maddie and Tay.

No Die from a Broken Heart. That came after that one. And before it came Fly, which was the big one, of course, that became Maddie and Tay's debut on the charts. Shut Up and Fish from 2015 for the girls who got together as Maddie Marlowe and Tay Dye, and they're now Mrs. Font and Mrs. Kerr, respectively. Okay, we're going to meet a brown-eyed, handsome man. That's given away the first of our cover tunes today.

Now, there was a song, Brown-Eyed Handsome Man, number three hit for Waylon Jennings around the turn of 1969 as it went into 1970. And I always thought that was written by the Boy Wonder oh dear, I should have written this one down. Anyway, it wasn't written by Buddy Holly, there's the name. It was written by Chuck Berry, and it was on a B-side of a single called Too Much Monkey Business, which was an early hit for Chuck Berry. And yeah, it was recorded by Buddy Holly, but only a hit for him in the UK when it was released posthumously in the early 1960s. There at the end of that decade, Waylon Jennings with a great cover of that tune. And here's a Cochrane Howard composition, which we've heard many times in this spot, sung for us today by Lee Ann Rimes. Now, there was a song.

0: Graham and Denise Walker, known as Rivendell Country when they were on the circuit, now retired and doing other things and nothing in the other order. Denise running something like that around the Keighley area, very successfully too, with a personality like hers, everybody loves her. And Graham Walker, I think, basically just enjoying retirement now. And Rivendell Country there, not sure what the year was. I should know, because I was on the record as part of the Revellers singing along at the end. But hey. Right, this is a debut of sorts. There's no record which I would put down as the debut in the country charts for Mac Davis, because he was as much a songwriter as his career got going as a recording artist. But recording success, always welcome, and it did arrive in 1972, a number one pop hit, and a debut in the top 30 on the country charts for Baby Don't Get Hooked on Me. 1972 in the UK charts.
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0: Cause I get better looking.
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0: To know me is to what?
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0: Must be a hell of a

thought we'd talk about Mac Davis after Baby Don't Get Hooked on Me in 1972 with another song which made the top 30 in the UK, number 10 in the US, and It's Hard to Be Humble from 1980. How do you follow a couple of belters like that? A beautiful romantic ballad and a sing-along song. Amy Mayo wrote a song which got to number one in 2000 for Tim McGraw. Kind of different from It's Hard to Be Humble. This is My Best Friend.

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8,000 in the country charts, and quite a crossover hit, if I remember correctly, for Tim McGraw, one of the top 100 bestsellers of all genres in 2000, written by Amy Mayo. Great tune. Someone we lost in 2024, best known in the UK as a single girl. She was actually married twice. But here, remembered, is Sandy Posey. This one was a top 30 hit for her in 1978. Two songs for one, Love, Love, Love and Chapel of Love.

0: Pins and Needles.
1: Needles and Pins.
0: Top 10 in 1984. And since he's married to Sharon, we'll close with Ricky Skaggs. This is a number one hit from 1983, and it's the end of the show. More of the similar, same time next week. Till then, bye for now, and stay safe.

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1: Around 200 UK flights have been cancelled because of an issue with air traffic control. National Air Traffic Services says recovering from the disruption will take some time. Several airports, including Edinburgh, Manchester and Heathrow, say they've been affected. Israel say they're closing the British consulate in Jerusalem. It's after Foreign Secretary Ed Miliband announced sanctions on illegal West Bank settlements.
2: We act on the import of goods from illegal settlements. We ban advertising of illegal settlements. We act on services to prevent new settlement expansion. We act on settler violence. We support accountability for what has happened in Gaza.
1: 13-year-old Prince George has started at Eton. His parents, William and Kate, dropped him off at the school where he'll live as a boarder. The yearly cost of sending a child there is more than £63,000. And Harry Kane, Jude Bellingham and Declan Rice have all been shortlisted for the Ballon d'Or. England captain Kane is the bookie's favourite to pick up the prestigious award. From Radio News Hub, I'm Lucy Gorman-Lee.
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1: A few showers, but plenty of clear spells. Lighter winds and feeling chilly, particularly in the countryside. A low of 8 degrees Celsius.
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0: of levels. 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
1: The girls.
0: They are beautiful. Even the orchestra.

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Ask her. 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But in here, it is so hot. 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

0: Willkommen, welcome, yeah.
1: Yes, yes. Hello, welcome to Greek Spain in Stage Lights. It's a special programme because, Alistair Woodgate, you've picked all the songs for this hour.
0: How indulgent of me. Yeah, I have.
1: See, these are all your one of your favourite, are these all your favourite songs or some of
0: they
1: your favourite songs?
0: Oh, there are too many favourites to be able to cram into an hour, but they are some of my favourites.
1: Because we did one a little while ago with Julia,
0: yeah.
1: And I said then, which was way back, I think March, I said, prepare yourself because I want you to pick out your songs for an hour. And you went, I better start now then. And that was March.
0: And here we are.
1: Here you are. So what's your first choice?
0: Well, we've just heard Willkommen from Cabaret. I think Cabaret is probably my favourite musical of all time. Lots of songs from in there that I could have chosen. And one that I particularly love, which very seldom gets incorporated into the show these days, is Why Should I Wake Up, which Cliff Bradshaw sings. But I decided that what better way to start the show than Willkommen, Bienvenue, welcome and to Greece Painting to the Stage Lights.
1: Thank you. And have you been to the Kit Kat Club?
0: I have been to the Kit Kat Club, yes.
1: And you enjoyed it?
0: Loved it. I think it's probably time for another visit.
1: Absolutely. Yeah. Okay, so your second choice then?
0: Second choice is from another all-time favourite show, City of Angels, which played, I saw it at the Donmar Warehouse. It played a very short run before it then transferred and managed about a week before COVID hit and closed, but I did manage to get to see it. And one of my favourite songs of all time closes Act 1 of City of Angels, and it's You're Nothing Without Me.

0: From curtain up to encore, this is Grease Paint and Stage Lights.
1: Listening to Grease Paint and Stage Lights with me, Mark Bilsby, and having a gentle conversation with Alistair Woodgate, because it's 60 minutes of your songs.
2: Of songs I've chosen, some of my favourite musical theatre songs, yeah.
1: Now that we've just heard City of Angels and You're Nothing Without Me, why did you pick that one?
2: I just think musically it's fabulous. I love the orchestrations, that sort of big band swing sort of style that comes through. I also love the storyline and the context where Stein, the writer, is writing about his detective Stone, and the two come to life and they're arguing with each other. So the writer is arguing with his creation, with his character. It's just a really clever premise. The Don Mars Act One finale was stunning because everything that is in present day with Stein, the writer, is in colour. And every time it switches to Stone singing, everything goes black and white. And the way they did it was just stunning. One of those sort of visual feasts. And that always sticks in the mind.
1: So I'm struggling to understand this. So there's no bleed over whatsoever.
2: No, I mean, just the most fabulous lighting design as the two of them moved their way around the set. When Stein, the writer in present day, was singing, the set's in colour, and the minute it switched to Stone, everything goes black and white. And they chased each other around the set, so you had part of the set in colour, part in black and white.
1: Wow.
2: It was just very, very cleverly done. Aside from that production, it's just a song that I've always loved. Haven't yet sung, and I keep wanting to sing it, so I'll have to find a cabaret evening somewhere where I can rope somebody into singing it with me.
1: Yeah, do it. Yeah, do it. We'll do a grease paint stage. Like, yeah, okay, we'll do that. Yeah, all right, we'll practice. I'll do my best. Now, Into the Fire, The Scarlet Pimpernel.
2: Yeah.
1: As we know, one of your favourite shows, because you mention it probably every other week, we play a song from Scarlet Pimpernel.
2: Like a broken record, yeah.
1: Why this song?
2: It's the moment at which Percy and his gang get in the boat and sail to France. It's just a very upbeat sound. Love it.
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There will always be perilous waters which someone must sail. 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Let us ride.

0: From Love Story, the musical Nocturnes, performed by Emma Williams.
1: And am I right in thinking that the pasta song is also in Love Story?
0: You're absolutely right, yep.
1: But it's good, I like the pasta song.
0: It's great, isn't
1: I've learned a lot about pasta by listening to that. Anyway, why that one? Because that's such a nice romantic one.
0: Well, absolutely. A bit of light and shade in the songs. It's just a very tender moment in the show, particularly when you know the outcome of the story. She's full of expectations and hope and looking forward to how she'll deal with her children in the future. Of course, a future that never comes.
1: And then from that, you go on to Kinky Boots and The Soul of a Man.
0: Yes, Chalk and Cheese. There you go. So yeah, a bit of light and shade.
1: See, I would have gone with probably Nocturnes and then the Father and Son song, but you've gone for...
0: I've gone with Soul of Man. Not My Father's Son is beautiful song in Kinky Boots, but I thought let's go for something with a little bit more beat and a little bit more upbeat. And this is a song that just I've just loved and recently did Kinky Boots, as you know, and I was on the production team and I was working in the wings, and just every night when Rory came on and sang this, just the hairs on the back of my neck went up on end. I just love it.
1: That's a good song.
0: It's great.

0: Soul of a Man from Kinky Boots here on Grease Paint and Stage Lights. And don't forget to get in touch. It's musicals@btinternet.com. We're having 60 minutes of me and Alistair having a good chat about his favourite musical tunes. And we talked about The Soul of a Man. Very good. Now, the next one is Titanic.
1: Yeah. Again, yeah, these are all my favourite shows that we're taking numbers from, and my favourite numbers from those shows. This, in many respects, it's a love song, but a very different love song from what we sort of normally think about. And you've got the stoker and the wireless operator singing, sending a Morse code message back to Stoker's loved one. And the wireless operator, who is in love with his job. Titanic is just such a moving show. I was very lucky to play Thomas Andrews, the architect of the boat, when we did the show many, many years ago now. A show that I would love to revisit, love to play again.
0: Yes, I could see you doing that part. I'll be

every day from GMOM. Good morning, old man, to GNOM. Good night, old man. My telegraph sends its messages to

shy, detached and sad. 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Hardly spoke, few friends, I kept myself to myself.

0: Message received.
1: I like that.
2: It's great, isn't it?
1: It is very good. Yeah. I mean, Titanic as a show, I wouldn't have thought Titanic would be a musical.
2: No, I love musicals that can take subject matter that you wouldn't ordinarily think of as being appropriate for a musical making something of it. And Maury Yeston's music in Titanic is just stunning.
1: Now, I've got questions for you.
2: Oh, dear.
1: Ask an expert question. And this, because it's your hour, you've got the answer to these questions. I've got three of them about Titanic.
2: Righty-ho.
1: The musical.
2: Help.
1: Question number one is true or false. Titanic made its Broadway debut on April 23rd, 1996. True or false?
2: Mm.
1: Yes. April 23rd, 1996. True or false?
2: Mm. True.
1: False. It was 1997.
2: Oh, right.
1: Question number two. Who composed the music and lyrics for Titanic?
2: The music is Maury Yeston.
1: That's spot on. Question number three. How many Tony Awards did Titanic win during its Broadway run?
2: Heavens above. I've got absolutely no idea. Let's say five.
1: Spot on.
2: Aha.
1: So you got two out of three. That's not bad going,
2: not bad.
1: So your next choice, Titanic, we're now drifting down to what?
2: To Ragtime, the musical. And this is a number called Back to Before, which is sung by Mother. Now, Ragtime, music of Flaherty and Aarons, a book by Terence McNally, it's set in the early 20th century and tells the story of three groups of people in the States. There's the African-Americans, and they're characterised by Cole House Porter, the central character. There's the upper-class suburbanites, and that's represented by Mother, who sings the song we're about to hear. And then there's the Eastern European immigrants as well. And it's how their lives intertwine, come together. A very moving, stunning show. But we're going to hear Maren Madsey, How Sad She Died So Early. Interesting, a link there to a couple of numbers we're going to hear later in the Tour at 22. In the original Broadway production of The Full Monty, Jerry, the central character, was played by Jason Danielli. Jason Danielli was married to Maren Madsey. Maren Madsey died a couple of years ago, very sadly. But here she is in the glorious form that she always gave, singing Back to Before.

0: That's what Julia would say is a big end.
1: Oh, what a long note that was.
0: Oh, isn't it fabulous? Yeah, that was Mary Massey singing Back to Before from Ragtime. And now another complete change of scene. Next song, Mark, that I've chosen is from Soho Cinders, the musical. And this is actually from the concert production, the original concert production. And I've chosen this particularly because a friend of mine, Josh Slovic, played Robbie, the central character in this production, and it's him singing on this recording coming up now. It's a sort of modern take on Cinderella, and it's been played at the Charing Cross Theatre as well, with Luke Beyer and others taking on the lead role. So here is Josh Slovic singing They Don't Make Glass Slippers.

0: They are from Soho Cinders, and they don't make glass slippers.
1: They don't make glass slippers, yeah.
0: And a friend of yours.
1: Yeah, Joss. Joss used to be a member of our theatre company, and I performed with Joss on stage a few times, going back a few years now.
0: I think that's what's good about theatre companies that do these, help promote, don't they?
1: Yeah, I mean, Joss is such a phenomenal talent. And if you've seen the film 1917.
0: Yes.
1: And they arrive at the clearing in the wood, and there's a lone soldier who sings a cappella.
0: Is that him?
1: That's Joss, yeah.
0: Fantastic. So anyway, that was They Don't Make Glass Slippers. So moving from that to your next choice.
1: Yeah, we've arrived at our tour at 22.
0: Is it that time already?
1: It is that time already.
0: Wow, so two songs from the Full Monty.
1: Yep.
0: Why?
1: Oh, what a fabulous show. It's just such a feel-good, such a great show. A few years back since we did it. And at the beginning you think, oh my goodness, how am I going to feel about getting my kid off, you know? And,
0: yeah.
1: But by the time you get to the sort of the final few rehearsals, that's no problem at all. It's like, am I going to remember those dance steps in the last few moments? But
0: I always think it's worrying, because when I thought about the Full Monty, but I had visions of me getting my kit off and then crowds calling out, put it back on again.
1: We want our money back.
0: Okay, so what two songs have you got for your tour 22?
1: Well, I could have picked any from the Full Monty, but we've gone with the very upbeat Michael Jordan's Ball, which ends Act One, and the very tender, very loving You Walk With Me.
2: Now it's time for this week's Two at 22. Two songs from one show on Grease, Paint and Stage Lights.

0: That was this week's 2 at 22 on Grease Paint and Stage Lights.
1: And we heard Michael Jordan's Ball and You Walk With Me from The Full Monty.
2: Good choices.
1: Thank you. Thanks for the opportunity. It's brilliant. I'm so enjoying this selection of songs.
2: Good. Yeah, well, I hope you are at home. And if you aren't, then let us know. It's musicals at beatinternet.com, but I'm sure you are.
1: It still feels very indulgent, but thank you, Mark. I really am enjoying it, sharing this with you at home.
2: Pick some really classic songs there. Now, the next one is interesting because I've never heard of it.
1: Right, On the 20th Century, which is by Betty Comden and Adolph Green with music by Cy Coleman. It's sort of part operetta, part farce, part musical comedy, and it sort of looks at behind-the-scenes relationship between a temperamental actress, Lily, and a bankrupt theatre producer, Oscar. And the whole thing is set aboard the 20th Century, which is a train crossing America. And the number here is called Life is Like a Train.
2: Yes, because we listened to this before.
1: I said to you, have you heard this before? And so I played a bit of it to you. This is from the 2015 Broadway revival of the show with Kristen Chenoweth and Peter Gallagher. And interestingly, with Andy Carl. So he's in this recording as well. But this number, Life is Like a Train, the guards on the train tap dance, and their tap dancing replicates the sound of the train getting going and trundling across the tracks.
3: Wasn't it Robert Fulton who said, life is like a train? No, it wasn't. He said, life is like a boat.
4: Wasn't it Isaac Newton who said, life is like a train? No, it wasn't. He said, life is like a

0: Standing at the Sky's Edge here on Grease Painted Stage Lights, your choice. Great song.
1: After the Rain. Isn't it fabulous?
0: Mm.
1: And the whole show, I was just blown away by it when I saw it a few months ago. Started off in Sheffield and transferred to the National Theatre. It won the Olivier Award for Best Musical, and I can absolutely see why. It's a fabulous British musical, and I think it just, every now and again you see a show that you feel has just moved musical theatre on and has set a new tone, set new ground. This did it for me. I was just absolutely captivated by it. And it's a love letter to Sheffield as well. And it follows the lives of three families living on the Park Hill estate. It's kind of like a history of modern Britain all wrapped up in a love story. So absolutely fabulous.
0: Brilliant. Now, we come up to the end of the programme, I'm sad to say, but I have enjoyed my 60 minutes with you.
1: Thank you.
0: You picked some really good songs. Your last choice, I Was There, from the Glorious Ones.
1: Yep. Another little-known show, actually,
0: I've never heard of it.
1: Flaherty and Aarons. And it's set in 17th century Italy, and it concerns a theatre group, kind of in the Commedia dell'arte sort of form. And this song is sung by the central character, Flaminio Scala, as he looks back on his life. It's about the beauty of doing something of worth.
0: Brilliant. Alistair, been a pleasure.
1: Mark, the pleasure's all mine. Thank you so, so much.
0: And thanks for listening to Grease Painted Stage Lights every week and supporting us. So we're going to leave you with this one. I Was There for
1: thanks.
0: The Glorious Ones.
2: Why does a boy carve his name on a tree?

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0: Thank you very much.
1: We try our best to check all songs to make sure they are profanity-free, but should we miss one, then please accept our deepest apologies. No one involved in grease paint and stage lights is out to offend or knowingly play these songs. Thank you.

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1: Around 200 UK flights have been cancelled because of an issue with air traffic control. Ben Monsey has more.
2: Several airports, including Edinburgh, Manchester and Heathrow, say they've been affected. National Air Traffic Services say recovering from the disruption will take some time, but their engineers are working on site to resume normal operations as quickly as possible. Transport Secretary Heidi Alexander has apologised for the frustrating delays.
1: Israel will close the British consulate in Jerusalem. That's in response to the UK announcing sanctions on illegal West Bank settlements. 12 people have been banned from entering Israel, including former Labour leader Jeremy Corbyn. Abusive RNLI volunteers during an anti-migrant protest is wholly unacceptable. That's a message from their chief exec after crowds of mass demonstrators blocked road access to the port of Dover on Saturday. And stars are hitting the red carpet at the National Television Awards. That's the latest from Radio News Hub. I'm Lucy Gorman-Lee.
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1: A few showers, but plenty of clear spells. Lighter winds and feeling chilly, particularly in the countryside. A low of 8 degrees Celsius.
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0: 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Wake me up before you go. 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Fun party songs? We play them all. 3 hours of uplifting songs guaranteed to get you smiling, feeling good, and maybe even singing and dancing along.
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1: Flights leaving the UK are facing disruption because of an air traffic control technical issue. Ben Monsey reports.
2: National Air Traffic Services say around 200 UK flights have been cancelled and that recovering from the disruption will take some time. Engineers are working on site to resume normal operations as quickly as possible. Passengers are being asked to check before they travel to any airports.
1: Israel say they're closing the British consulate in Jerusalem. It's after Foreign Secretary Ed Miliband announced the UK will take action against firms providing services to them. 12 people have also been banned from entering Israel. Four valuable paintings have been stolen from a museum on the French Riviera. Local police say they're searching for the offenders after they were seen entering the Renoir Museum in Cagnes-sur-Mer. And Harry Kane, Jude Bellingham and Declan Rice have all been shortlisted for the Ballon d'Or. England captain Kane is the bookies' favourite to pick up the award. That's the latest from Radio News Hub. I'm Lucy Gorman-Lee.
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1: A few showers, but plenty of clear spells. Lighter winds and feeling chilly, particularly in the countryside. A low of 8 degrees Celsius.
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1: Around 200 UK flights have been cancelled because of an issue with air traffic control. Ben Monsey has more.
2: Several airports, including Edinburgh, Manchester and Heathrow, say they've been affected. National Air Traffic Services say recovering from the disruption will take some time, but their engineers are working on site to resume normal operations as quickly as possible. Transport Secretary Heidi Alexander has apologised for the frustrating delays.
1: Israel will close the British consulate in Jerusalem. It's in response to the UK announcing sanctions on illegal West Bank settlements. 12 people have been banned from entering Israel, including former Labour leader Jeremy Corbyn. The chief exec of the RNLI says abuse of their volunteers is wholly unacceptable. Peter Sparks says some of his staff have faced online abuse after crowds of mass demonstrators blocked road access to the port of Dover on Saturday. And the stars are out as the National Television Awards get underway in London. From Radio News Hub, I'm Lucy Gorman-Lee.
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1: A few showers, but plenty of clear spells. Lighter winds and feeling chilly, particularly in the countryside. A low of 8 degrees Celsius.
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1: Flights leaving the UK are facing disruption because of an air traffic control technical issue. Ben Monsey reports.
2: National Air Traffic Services say around 200 UK flights have been cancelled and that recovering from the disruption will take some time. Engineers are working on site to resume normal operations as quickly as possible. Passengers are being asked to check before they travel to any airports.
1: Abuse of RNLI volunteers during an anti-migrant protest is wholly unacceptable. That's the message from their chief exec after crowds of mass demonstrators blocked road access to the port of Dover on Saturday. Prince George began his first day at Eton College with his parents, the Prince and Princess of Wales, by his side. The future king will live at the school as a boarder. And Clarkson's Farm has won a national television award. Other shows like Michael McIntyre's Big Show have also picked up trophies at the ceremony at the O2 in London. That's the latest from Radio News Hub. I'm Lucy Gorman-Lee.
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1: A few showers, but plenty of clear spells. Lighter winds and feeling chilly, particularly in the countryside. A low of 8 degrees Celsius.
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1: Hundreds of UK flights have been cancelled because of an issue with air traffic control. Ben Monsey has more.
2: Several airports, including Edinburgh, Manchester and Heathrow, say they've been affected. National Air Traffic Services say recovering from the disruption will take some time, but their engineers are working on site to resume normal operations as quickly as possible. Transport Secretary Heidi Alexander has apologised for the frustrating delays.
1: Israel will close the British consulate in Jerusalem. That's in response to the UK announcing sanctions on illegal West Bank settlements. Prince George has started his studies at Eton College. The future king arrived with his parents, the Prince and Princess of Wales. The school costs over £60,000 to attend. And the stars are out at the National Television Awards in London. Michael McIntyre's Big Show won the first trophy of the night at the O2 Arena. That's the latest from Radio News Hub. I'm Lucy Gorman-Lee.
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1: A few showers, particularly on the coast. Otherwise, a fine and dry day with some sunny spells, a high of 19 degrees Celsius.

go for walks, to the movies, maybe to the park. 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You know, tomorrow is their future, but for me, just another day. They all gather around me. They seem to know my name. 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I keep saying she'll be back, but to

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1: Flights leaving the UK are facing disruption because of an air traffic control technical issue. Ben Monsey reports.
2: National Air Traffic Services say around 200 UK flights have been cancelled and that recovering from the disruption will take some time. Engineers are working on site to resume normal operations as quickly as possible. Passengers are being asked to check before they travel.
1: Israel says they're closing the British consulate in Jerusalem. It's after Foreign Secretary Ed Miliband announced the UK will take action against firms providing services to them. 12 people have also been banned from entering Israel. The chief exec of the RNLI says abuse of their volunteers is wholly unacceptable. Peter Sparks says some of his staff have faced online abuse after crowds of mass demonstrators blocked road access to the port of Dover on Saturday. And Clarkson's Farm has won a national television award. Other shows like Michael McIntyre's Big Show picked up trophies at the ceremony in London. From Radio News Hub, I'm Lucy Gorman-Lee.
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1: A few showers, particularly on the coast. Otherwise, a fine and dry day with some sunny spells, a high of 19 degrees Celsius.
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0: Mike Binns is here to stop your Saturday morning yawning with The Breakfast Show from 8 a.m. If you're looking for a bit of rest and recuperation, he'll tell you the best places to do that with his roundup of the weather around Europe and the world.
1: We'll tell you some of the best places to go.
0: There's the magnificent mid-morning mind masher.
1: Of course, you should have your pen and a bit of paper at the ready.
0: A teaser to get your brain ticking over. And it's all wrapped up in more music variety, including an instrumental interlude at 9:50. So start your day with the Saturday Breakfast Show from 8 a.m. on HWD Hospital Radio.

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1: Around 200 UK flights have been cancelled because of issues with air traffic control. Ben Munsey is here with more.
2: Several airports, including Edinburgh, Manchester and Heathrow, say they've been affected. National Air Traffic Services say recovering from the disruption will take some time, but their engineers are working on site to resume normal operations as quickly as possible. Transport Secretary Heidi Alexander has apologised for the frustrating delays.
1: Meanwhile, the boss of NATS will speak with the Transport Secretary later today as disruption is set to continue. More than 1.7 million patients waited for more than half a day for emergency care despite concerns that long A&E waits are linked to an increased risk of death. That's according to a new report from the National Audit Office. The Prince of Wales will represent his father at the funeral of King Harold V of Norway later today. Harold, who is the King's second cousin once removed, died on August the 28th at the age of 89. His funeral will take place at Oslo Cathedral with mourners including his widow, Queen Sonia. That's the latest from Radio News Hub. I'm Jules Eatbridge.
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1: Variable amounts of cloud for Wednesday. There could be the occasional shower as well. Temperatures range from 16 degrees Celsius in Scotland to 19 degrees Celsius in the southeast of England.
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